Music from The Red Priest, one of Vivaldi's many violin concertos there. That was Giuliano Carmignola with the Venice Baroque Orchestra. I'm Genevieve Randall, and you are listening to BTPM Classical. Thanks for making us a part of your evening. An interesting one to learn about next. It's a piece by a composer from Long Island who was in the Navy, who taught and directed music at Columbia University through the 1940s and 60s, loved theater and themes of Americana. That's composer Douglas Moore. And for Americana, this piece is a prime example, written in 1924, titled Pageant of P.T. Barnum. It was recorded, actually, this performance in Rochester, New York. Each movement is part of the life of the American showman and businessman who served in official office as mayor and a legislator in Connecticut. The whole suite wraps up with what is probably the most remembered legacy of P.T. Barnum, a circus parade. Here's the Eastman Rochester Symphony Orchestra.

0: You just heard the Eastman Rochester Symphony Orchestra in a recording from Howard Hanson with Douglas Moore's music, a piece of music that has true Americana, a kind of picture there created of an American figure. The title is Pageant of P.T. Barnum. Thanks for listening to BTPM Classical. When you hear a piece of music like that, that sort of captures a snapshot of history, or in that case, the character of P.T. Barnum, that is one purpose that we listen to music and that composers write music. But there are many roles that music plays in our lives. Stratton Rosin and Richie English think out loud about those roles on Entering Music, which you can hear later. That's coming up in just about an hour from now on Entering Music.
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0: I'm Genevieve Randall with you. During this hour, we'll take a tour of Central Park in New York City through music by Charles Ives. That's coming up later. First, though, a peek into a notebook kept by the Bach family, the Anna Magdalena Notebook by Johann Sebastian Bach. We'll hear a suite of music from that notebook. Here's Michael Parloff with Gerald Ronk.

A suite from the Anna Magdalena Notebook by Johann Sebastian Bach. Flutist Michael Parloff playing that music, accompanied by Gerald Ronk. 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Celebrating Independence Day weekend here with the next one. It's The American Salute by Morton Gould. The Philadelphia Orchestra is led by Eugene Ormandy.

0: You may have recognized the melody in there, "When Johnny Comes Marching Home," used for the American Salute for Orchestra, written by the composer Morton Gould. That was the Philadelphia Orchestra with Eugene Ormandy conducting. I'm Genevieve Randall. If you've just joined us, welcome. You have found the world's greatest music here on BTPM Classical, and you're just in time for a piece that is admittedly a wild ride sometimes. But remember, there is a lot going on in Central Park, especially at night, and in the surrounding city, of course. It's a piece by Charles Ives next called Central Park in the Dark. You can listen for horses and carriage rides, bars with music, people teasing each other as they make their way through the park, street musicians. Very different vibes than Delaware Park in some ways. We'll hear the New York Philharmonic coming up.
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That is Charles Ives' musical vision of Central Park in New York City, specifically In the Dark. 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

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Music next from Aitor Villa-Lobos. This is Antonio Menezes, a Brazilian cellist, playing Brazilian music here with the Galicia Symphony Orchestra and Villa-Lobos Cello Concerto No. 2.

0: Antonio Meneses. That is a performance with Victor Pablo Perez leading the Galicia Symphony Orchestra in music by Aitor Villalobos. Great piece to hear tonight here on BTPM Classical. I'm Genevieve Randall. Stick with us. Stratton Rawson and Richie English have more for you in the next hour. Entering Music is next.
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4: Welcome. I'm Stratton, and I'm a lifelong listener to classical music.
5: And I'm Richie. I'm a lifelong composer and pianist.
4: We're going to spend some time in the lives of composers today. I want to bring this before you, Richie, because I think you understand better than I do the pressures that are on anyone who decides to enter this field to write music. Throughout history, composers have found themselves in a strange social position. As far as I can tell, they've never won respect. They stand outside, and standing outside, they have a peculiar view into the rest of society, and at the same time, they are essentially dealing with an alchemic material called music that enhances their moods and their emotions.
5: Oh, absolutely. You hit the nail on the head, Stratton. And hardly anybody talks about this. Through history, we have been, in a sense, the playthings or the points of pride or, you know, sort of these almost human pets of the aristocracy with varying degrees of collaboration on parts of the composers, depending on who it was. Certain people were happy to play the game, and other people like Beethoven were nightmares to the aristocracy. I think one of my favorite Beethoven quotes about this was he was confronted by some detractor or other. I can't remember the fellow's name. The person had boasted about being a landowner, and Beethoven shot back with, "Well, I'm a brain owner."
4: You go, Beethoven.
5: Yeah, oh, it's a classic.
4: Well, another story about Beethoven is he was wandering through Vienna, dressed as he usually was, in dirty clothes, kind of grubby, and he was busy staring into people's houses, into the windows, moving from window to window, figuring out what is up. And so the constabulary stopped him and said, "Come on, you vagrant, you're going in. You're going to cool off." And he said, "No, I'm Beethoven." They said, "Right, yeah, sure, you're Beethoven." They hauled him in. And he said, "You talk to anybody, I'm Beethoven." "No, no." So they did finally get someone who knew Beethoven and said, "Oh, yeah, that's Beethoven. Oh, yeah, that's him. That's him." "Wandering, was he?" "Yeah, that's him. That's him. He was inventing some wonderful symphony and you stopped it."
5: Idiots. Yet another historical blunder, an unwitting one. I wonder which symphony they interrupted.
4: Right.
5: We've spoken on this before. I make no secret about the fact that I have various struggles, one of them being with obsessive compulsive disorder, which just plagues me. But the obsessive compulsive disorder for me it took me years to discover this. It's an offshoot of what allows me to create music that works. Mm-hmm. And it allows me to find and corral projects as well. But that can very quickly turn on you. in moments where it's not occupied by some creative endeavor. And you can't be occupied 24 hours a day, but the problem, of course, is that there is no off switch. And so it starts manifesting itself in really strange and seemingly unintelligible and exhausting ways.
4: Well, I'd like to talk about an extreme example or examples of composers who just went beyond the bounds.
5: So there are cautionary tales.
4: What cautionary tale could you give us?
5: Oh, I've got one. We're going to go way back for this one.
4: Okay.
5: Prince Carlo Gesualdo.
4: Ah, yes. Yes, the nephew of Carlo Borromeo, the great cardinal and saint now, Carlo Borromeo, born into an aristocratic Italian family during the Renaissance, early interested in music, which was not a usual thing for the son of aristocracy to be musically minded, but he was obsessed with it.
5: Yeah, that was his only interest by every account.
4: Yeah, he didn't want to go hawking, didn't want to go hunting, didn't want to dance. He wanted to make music.
5: He was a multi-instrumentalist.
4: Yes.
5: As well.
4: And as a young man, he was the second son, so he was not going to inherit the title. So they thought, he's a musician, he loves music, we're going to send him into the church. And so they did. They attached him to his uncle. He was immediately in the highest ranges of the church and asked to write music for the church, which he did. Beautiful things. But as happens with young men, he suddenly realized he was in love with a woman. And being a priest, now he was not allowed to have anything to do. And he took that seriously. So he went to his uncle and said, I'm leaving the priesthood. He left his vows behind so that he could marry this young woman.
5: And then she fell in love with him at her peril.
4: Yes.
5: Because things very quickly turned dark.
4: Well, not only dark, his brother died, so he got the title, and he went with her to live in their ancestral palace.
5: Wasn't the palace itself called Gesualdo?
4: Yes.
5: Castle Gesualdo,
4: yes,
5: I think it was?
4: Yes, that's exactly what it was. So he took his bride, now his wife there, thought that here he would be safe to compose.
5: A terrible tragedy befell his new family.
4: Yes.
5: He, about 2 years into the marriage, walked in one night and found his wife in bed with another man in flagrante delicto.
4: Right.
5: And went berserk.
4: Yes.
5: And murdered the both of them. There's a famous anecdote about this, that he returned to the room shortly after to make sure that they were dead.
4: He suddenly thought they might not be dead because he had mutilated them, cut them up in his fury. There were many witnesses. He was brought before a tribunal and he was found absolutely innocent.
5: And what it did to him over the years,
4: yes,
5: is the guilt of it,
4: yeah,
5: preyed on his mind, savaged him. He locked himself away in his, yeah, palace, the Mad Prince, and set about composing a series of 6 books of madrigals, the 6 books of madrigals by Carlo Gesualdo.
4: The secular music of the time, it was a whole new frontier, music that was simply meant to amuse you and to stir you up, known as madrigals.
5: Yes, madrigals were sung by multiple,
4: right,
5: singers most of the time and were the love songs, or could be the love songs, of their day. We cannot issue superlatives that are sufficient,
4: yes,
5: to justify just how visionary these pieces are.
4: Yes.
5: Gesualdo was approximately 300 to 500 years ahead of his time. Gesualdo spent the rest of his life trying to write out his guilt.
4: Yeah, it was kind of like his own 12-tone system.
5: Yes, it was. And he's using chords and harmonies that would not make reappearances until late Wagner, until Liszt, until the post-romantics, until Schoenberg. So it sounded like this broken stained glass window.
4: So this was his reaction to what he had been driven to do. His mind had shattered with that terrible act that he had performed. And he put it back together, writing these madrigals in the only way he knew how. Now, let's talk about another musical genius who was in the production side of music and who went too far. Gesualdo came to this terrible act and then was, in a negative sense, inspired by it to write incredible music. This is another genius, but his genius was so great it captured him and led him over the cliff to silence him.
5: That would be Phil Spector.
4: You bet.
6: To know him is to love.
5: And Phil Spector, as a budding composer and musician, was an absolute hero of mine. He produced one of my favorite records of all time in a very uncharacteristic way, at least for what he's famous for. He is famous for what's called the wall of sound.
4: Yes, his Wagnerian roots.
5: And Wagnerian it was. Castanets, just, you know, absolute saturation of instruments. He produced all kinds of projects. We don't have any sufficient time to even bother naming them, but this particular project was an inversion of everything he was famous for, and that's the work he did on John Lennon's first solo record, which is called The Plastic Ono Band, and which is just stripped down. It's close mic'd. You have John Lennon's vocal, which is just, you know, shredding itself bloody, and then buried in all of the chaos and all of the angst is the song called Love.
7: Love is real. Real is love.
5: It's just piano, guitar, and John Lennon's vocal.
7: Love is feeling.
5: And Phil Spector puts like this music box piano on it.
7: Feeling love.
5: The song is so beautiful that it's uncomfortable to listen to. It's just ghostly in every way. It was at that moment that I woke up to the scope of Phil Spector's genius. But as John Lennon told you, and as is captured on a couple recordings, Phil Spector was a ticking time bomb at this point. There's a famous recording where John Lennon is in the studio, and Phil Spector, who's becoming increasingly obsessed with firearms, fires off a gun in the studio.
4: Oh.
5: And John Lennon put down his guitar. He took the headphones off and he said, "Listen, Phil, if you're going to kill me, kill me. But don't mess with me ears because I need them." But Phil's work started dropping off by the 70s. Mm-hmm. He became more and more reclusive.
4: Yes.
5: More and more solitary, living in his own castle. Increasingly, the musicians who worked with him would tell stories about how menaced they felt by him. And he would. He would wear guns in the studio. Which, of course, leads us to the events of comparatively recent times when Phil Spector took the actress, she's a sort of a cult figure, her name's Lana Clarkson, took her out for dinner. They went back to Phil's apartment where he proceeded to shoot her dead.
4: Right.
5: He was, of course, convicted of murder. He died in prison. I mean, what can one say about it? It's a story of a person's genius taking them over.
4: Completely eating.
5: Yeah, comprehensively devouring this person. If you spend too much time in a zone of pure, unadulterated abstraction, it's dangerous. And I think there's a confluence of exhaustion, self-doubt, abstraction, and extremes of emotion that turns into a very dark equation for certain minds. These two people, Gesualdo and Phil Spector, are as powerful as cautionary tales as they are as creative artists whose work will echo down the corridors of time.
4: Yeah. How do we bring this to a close? We seek your opinion. We seek your thoughts about this situation and about how music and music makers fit into our culture. Is it enough that they're rewarded financially? Most of them aren't. Most musicians are not rewarded any more than you and I are for their activities, though their activities require an energy so peculiar that the rest of us can't even imagine much of it.
5: That's a one. Peculiar is the best word that I could possibly use for this. I have a more specific question about this. What is a piece born in darkness that you find to be agonizingly beautiful? And Stratton, how do we have our friends share these things with us?
4: You write an email to me. The address is srawson@wned.org. That's srawson@wned.org. I'm Stratton.
5: And I'm Richie.
4: Thank you for entering music with us once again.
5: We'll see you next week.

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1: Welcome, ladies and gentlemen, to Friday Late Night Classics. I'm your host, Richie English, delighted to be here with you this Friday evening here on BTPM Classical as we celebrate some of the world's great masterworks together. And if you had tuned in at the 10 o'clock hour, you would have heard Stratton and I talking about murder on Entering Music. And as such, we have two composers for you tonight, one who very nearly was an actual murderer himself, and the second composer who was almost murdered. We'll begin with the first composer, Hector Berlioz. He was going to murder his girlfriend Camille Moke, but got sidetracked by his own admission in his great autobiography. He was upset because she decided to marry the piano manufacturer Pleyel. But it all turned out okay because he fell head over heels in love with Harriet Smithson and decided to write this piece for her. And that piece, my friends, is the Symphonie Fantastique, Opus 14. We will hear the Boston Symphony Orchestra led by Charles Munch in this performance.

0: It never loses its capacity to be shocking. That was the Symphonie Fantastique, Opus 14 by Hector Berlioz. We heard the Boston Symphony Orchestra led by Charles Munch in that performance here on Friday Late Night Classics. Don't go away, we've got one more mammoth masterwork straight ahead.
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0: Welcome back to Friday Late Night Classics. I'm your host, Richie English, delighted to be here with you this Friday evening here on BTPM Classical as we celebrate some of the world's great masterworks together. And we move from a composer who was almost a murderer to a composer who was almost murdered. That, my friends, is Dmitri Shostakovich. We're going to hear his Fifth Symphony in D minor, Opus 47, composed in 1937 and written after the composer was officially denounced by the Stalinist regime. So the symphony contains sorrow, his typical acerbic irony, and triumphant grand orchestral writing. Its finale is either a sincere celebration or an ironic forced pastiche. We will hear in this performance the Pittsburgh Symphony Orchestra led by Manfred Honeck.

Just about as explosive an ending to a symphony as one could hope for. That was the Symphony No. 5 in D minor, Opus 47 by Dmitri Shostakovich, performed by the Pittsburgh Symphony Orchestra and led by Manfred Honeck here on Friday Late Night Classics. I'm your host, Richie English. It has been a delight, as always, to share this evening alongside each and every one of you here on BTPM Classical. Don't go away, we have many more masterworks straight ahead. But for now, this is your friend, Richie English, signing off and wishing each and every one of you good night and good luck.

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3: Good morning and happy birthday, America. It's the 4th of July. America is 250 years old today, so there's so many celebrations planned. I'm Ivana Mitchell, here with you on BTPM Classical this holiday morning. And yes, it is Independence Day, but there are some other notable events that happened on this day. One in particular I wanted to speak about is Stephen Foster, the man often called the father of American music, being born on this very day in 1826. He gave us some of our earliest, most foundational melodies like Oh Susanna and Jeannie with the Light Brown Hair. But what makes his story so incredible is the eerie symmetry of historical events. He entered the world on the 50th anniversary of the Declaration of Independence, which was the very same day that both Thomas Jefferson and John Adams passed away. We're going to start the music off today with some music by Vivaldi. Here is his Concerto for Four Violins and Cello in B minor.

Concerto for Four Violins and Cello in B Minor by Vivaldi, performed by the Orpheus Chamber Orchestra. This is BTPM Classical, and I'm Ivana Mitchell. Next up, Franz Schubert's take on a French song that translates to the good night. We'll hear his 8 variations on a French song.

0: we just listened to Schubert's 8 variations on a French song on BTPM Classical, performed by pianists Duo Tal and Gruithuisen, who have been performing together since 1985. I'm Ivana Mitchell, with you on this 4th of July Saturday. BTPM Classical is having a year-long celebration commemorating our first 50 years, and you can get involved by submitting a testimonial. Give us a call at 716-273-0870 and tell us your favorite BTPM Classical memory, whether it was a composer, a performer, or a piece of music that moved you, a host you connected with, or a special event you attended. We'll be airing listener testimonials throughout the year. Again, the phone number is 716-273-0870. We're taking a quick break for some messages, and then we'll hear Aaron Copland's Variations on a Shaker Melody.
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the London Symphony Orchestra with Aaron Copland conducting his variations on a Shaker melody. Ivana Mitchell here on BTPM Classical. Coming up next, we're going back to the mid-18th century for a piece that helped to set the stage for the classical symphony as we know it. From the New Zealand Chamber Orchestra, here's Franz Ignaz Beck's Symphony No. 2 in F major.

0: We just heard the New Zealand Chamber Orchestra performing Franz Ignaz Beck's Symphony No. 2 in F major. BTPM Classical, I'm Ivana Mitchell. We're going to take another quick break for some messages and return with a pair of minuets by Telemann.
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We just heard two minuets from Telemann's Overture in B-flat major, a performance by the English Concert with conductor Trevor Pinnock. Ivana Mitchell on BTPM Classical, thank you so much for listening along with me this morning. We're finishing this hour with music by Rossini, Introduction, Theme, and Variations.

0: That was the Orpheus Chamber Orchestra for the second time this hour, this time performing with Charles Nydick on clarinet for a performance of Introduction, Theme, and Variations by Rossini. Thank you so much for joining me this morning. I'm Ivana Mitchell. We're taking another break for some messages, and we'll be back with more music here on BTPM Classical.
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0: Welcome back. Ivana Mitchell here on BTPM Classical. Starting this Tuesday, July 7th, BTPM Classical will air full concerts from the Buffalo Philharmonic Orchestra on Tuesday nights. Host Peter Hall will chat with Joanne Folletta before each concert, and they will discuss what made each performance special. 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We're starting the music this hour with an overture by English composer Edward Elgar. Here is the Froissart Overture.

the Froissart Overture, music by Edward Elgar, performed by the London Philharmonic Orchestra with Leonard Slatkin conducting. I'm Ivana Mitchell. Next up on BTPM Classical, composer Francesco Gemignani took the solo violin sonatas of his old teacher, Arcangelo Corelli, and re-engineered them for a full ensemble. Now we'll hear Gemignani's Concerto Grosso No. 5 in A minor.

0: That was Geminiani's Concerto Grosso No. 5 in A minor, after Corelli. The Montreal Baroque Orchestra performed with conductor Joel Tufaux. This is BTPM Classical, and I'm Ivana Mitchell. After the break, we'll hear a beautiful arrangement of a timeless classic, perfectly fitting for today, Samuel A. Ward's America the Beautiful, after these messages.
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written originally as a church hymn called Materna back in 1882, that was America the Beautiful, performed by violinist and conductor Daniel Hope and the Zurich Chamber Orchestra. Thank you for choosing to start your holiday weekend with us here on BTPM Classical. I'm Ivana Mitchell. Next, composer Ralph Vaughan Williams originally composed three Norfolk Rhapsodies, but he was only happy enough with one to allow it to be performed or published during his lifetime. We're going to hear it now. Here's Norfolk Rhapsody No. 1 in E minor.

0: The London Symphony Orchestra, this time conducted by Richard Hickox, for that performance of Ralph Vaughan Williams' Norfolk Rhapsody No. 1. Ivana Mitchell here. You're listening to BTPM Classical. We're going to take a break in the music for some messages and return with a solo piano piece by Amy Beach.
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pianist Isita Kane Mason with a beautiful solo performance of By the Still Waters by Amy Beach. We're keeping the music moving here on BTPM Classical. I'm Ivana Mitchell, and next we'll round out this hour with a lively cello concerto in D major by Luigi Boccherini.

0: Boccherini's Cello Concerto in D Major, the Amsterdam Baroque Orchestra joined by Yo-Yo Ma on cello, conductor Tone Koopman leading that performance. Ivana Mitchell here with you starting off this 4th of July weekend with some wonderful music here on BTPM Classical. We'll be right back after a few messages.
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0: Welcome back to BTPM Classical. I'm Ivana Mitchell, here with you while we listen to some more great selections this morning. But first, the Buffalo Philharmonic Orchestra's summer concert series is starting soon, and your favorite BTPM Classical hosts are getting involved. Our hosts will be at select outdoor BPO concerts throughout the summer. The best part is, the concerts are free. The next concert date is Tuesday, July 7th at Beaver Island, and Catherine and Mark will be hosting. Stop by to say hello and grab some merchandise from our table. We'll see you there. We're getting back into the music this hour with Tchaikovsky's Andante Cantabile.

music by Tchaikovsky, that was Andante Cantabile. John Williams conducting the Boston Pops for the performance we just listened to. I'm Ivana Mitchell, and this is BTPM Classical. Our next composer wrote the concerto we're about to hear right after spending years on the run, hiding across Europe with his royal patron after a massive military defeat. Here's Della Bacco's Oboe Concerto in C major.

0: Concerto Cologne with the performance of Evaristo Felice Della Bacco's Oboe Concerto in C Major. Ivana Mitchell here with you for a little while longer. 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

That was Limu Limu Lima, a traditional Swedish lullaby. We just listened to an arrangement performed by pianist Lang Lang here on BTPM Classical. I'm Ivana Mitchell. Next up, we'll hear the prelude to Tristan and Isolde by Wagner.

0: We just heard the prelude to Wagner's Tristan and Isolde, performed by the Bavarian Radio Symphony Orchestra with conductor Jeffrey Tate. I'm Ivana Mitchell on BTPM Classical, and after the break, we'll hear a piece William Grant Still wrote after being moved by a sculpture of a mother and child by Sargent Claude Johnson.
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That was Mother and Child by William Grant Still, Richard Alden Clark conducting the Manhattan Chamber Orchestra. Clark founded the Manhattan Chamber Orchestra back in 1987. You're listening to BTPM Classical. Ivana Mitchell here, and our final selection this hour is a piece by Jerzy Antonín Benda. Here is Sinfonia No. 5 in G major.

0: Jerzy Antonín Benda's Sinfonia No. 5 in G Major, performed by the Prague Chamber Orchestra, conducted by Christian Benda. I'm Ivana Mitchell, happy as always that you've chosen to start your weekend with us on BTPM Classical. Wherever your celebrations take you today, whether you're heading to a backyard barbecue, watching fireworks, or just relaxing inside, I wish you a beautiful, safe, and incredibly fun holiday weekend. But don't go anywhere, because Marty Wimmer's up next to keep the music going here on BTPM Classical for the 4th of July. Enjoy your weekend however you spend it, and we'll meet here next week.
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A great way to begin the hour here at BTPM Classical on this July 4th, Independence Day. We've just heard music by a great American composer, George Whitefield Chadwick. That was Hobgoblin from his Symphonic Sketches. Naima Yarvi led the Detroit Symphony. George Whitefield Chadwick lived until 1931. He was one of six composers known as the Second New England School, or more commonly the Boston Six. The others included composers John Knowles Payne, Horatio Parker, Amy Beach, Arthur Foote, and Edward McDowell, a fine composer. George Whitefield Chadwick. And with that, good morning. I'm Marty Wimmer following Ivana Mitchell on this 4th of July. Glad to be here. Well, next we're going back to the Baroque era with music by Johann Heinrich Friedhoff. That's right, Friedhoff. Here is a trio sonata in G.

0: Trio Sonata in G by Johann Henrik Friedhoff. We heard the Norwegian Baroque Orchestra soloists. I'm Marty Wimmer, as always, glad to be with you here on BTPM Classical. Well, BTPM Classical Live on Stage is going on the road. That's right. You can join us at the Arts Cafe Springville on Saturday, July 18th, 2 weeks from today at 7 o'clock for a program called Who is American? 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It's Saturday, July 18th at 7. I'm Marty Wimmer. More music after this.
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My Native Land, music by composer Franz von Suppé. We heard the Newberry Victorian Cornet Band. And I can honestly say that's the first time I've ever announced that ensemble. By the way, if you'd like to learn more about composer Franz von Suppé, we made a Born on This Day video about his life and music and legacy. 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You can also find them on our website and on our socials, Facebook and TikTok. The most recent one, by the way, is on composer Leroy Anderson. Well, next we have music by Doreen Carwithin, wonderful British composer. Here is her Suffolk Suite.

0: Music by the British composer Doreen Carwithin. We've heard her Suffolk Suite performed by the London Symphony, led by Richard Hickox. I'm Marty Wimmer. More music after this.
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For this Independence Day 2026, we've just heard music by a great American composer, Samuel Barber. He lived until 1981. That was his beloved Adagio for Strings. Eric Kunzel led the Cincinnati Pops. I'm Morty Wimmer. Here's some music by Domenico Cimarosa for two flutes on BTPM Classical.

0: music by Domenico Cimarosa. We've heard a concerto for two flutes in G performed by Mozarteum Orchestra of Salzburg, featuring flutist Jean-Pierre Rampal and Shigenori Kudo. I'm Marty Wimmer. That wraps up another great hour of music here at BTPM Classical, brought to you by members' support. And we'll continue with another hour after this.
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0: Good morning and happy Independence Day, July the 4th. I'm Marty Wimmer with you here on BTPM Classical. Well, in 1938, the great American composer Aaron Copland wrote music for a film called Our Town, based on the play Our Town by Thornton Wilder. The play itself takes place in Grover's Corners, New Hampshire. And the play spans, oh, maybe 10 or 12 years and follows literally the everyday lives, loves, marriages, and deaths of local citizens. And this play is famous for its bare stage and its profound, timeless message about the beauty hidden within ordinary day-to-day existence. It's a really beautiful sentiment and a wonderful play, and this music fits it perfectly. Here is the suite from the film Our Town, music by Aaron Copland.

A lovely suite of music from the film Our Town by Aaron Copland, who led the London Symphony. I'm Marty Wimmer. This is BTPM Classical. Thank you for being here today. Next, we have some Mozart for you. This is a piano sonata, the number 4 in E flat, played by the great Sviatoslav Richter.

0: on BTPM Classical. That was music by Mozart. We've heard his piano sonata number 4 in E-flat, K282, performed by Sviatoslav Richter. And if you like Mozart, join Mark Swartz for the Mozart Block at 9 o'clock every weekday morning here on BTPM Classical. I'm Marty Wimmer. Time now for a short break and then more great music.
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Nothing like music for brass. That was music by Gabriel Diaz. We've heard Lauda Jerusalem, or Praise the Lord, O Jerusalem, performed there by the Empire Brass. I'm Marty Wimmer. It is the 4th of July, 2026. I'm glad to be here with you today. Well, we're going to hear some music now by composer Georges Bizet that has absolutely nothing to do with his opera, Carmen. We're going to hear a fun work now called Jeux d'enfants, or Children's Games. It's a suite of tiny little pieces of music inspired by the games that children play. Things like the swing, the doll, leapfrog, the ball, etc., etc. And we're going to hear it performed by the Toronto Symphony, led by Andrew Davis. Jeux d'enfants by Georges Bizet on BTPM Classical.

0: A delightful suite of music by Georges Bizet. We've just heard his children's games, Jeux d'enfants, performed by the Toronto Symphony, led by Andrew Davis. And the Toronto Symphony, by the way, presents our BTPM classical blog. 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I'm Marty Wimmer. We have more music for the 4th of July coming up next.
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for this Independence Day 2026, America 250. We've just heard the Armed Forces Medley, music by Richard Heyman, performed there by the Cincinnati Pops Orchestra, led by Ara Kunzel. I'm Marty Wimmer. Well, next we're going to hear music by a composer who intimidated Mozart both musically and physically, Chevalier de Saint-Georges. He was a brilliant violinist, he was a fine composer, and he was also a champion fencer. Mozart and no one else wanted to get into a sword fight with this composer. Here is Chevalier de Saint-Georges String Quartet No. 1 on BTPM Classical.

0: String Quartet No. 1 in C by Chevalier de Saint-Georges, performed by the Juilliard Quartet. I'm Marty Wimmer. This is BTPM Classical. Time now for a short break, and then we'll hear some music by Felix Mendelssohn.
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0: Well, fireworks are brilliant, and so is our next work, the Capriccio Brillante for piano and orchestra by Felix Mendelssohn.

A brilliant work by Felix Mendelssohn. That was his Capriccio Brillante for piano and orchestra in a historic recording there featuring pianist Gary Graffman working with the Boston Symphony led by Charles Munch, a recording that goes back a few years. I'm Marty Wimmer. I guess I go back a few years as well now, too. Here is music by Telemann. We're going to hear his Sinfonia Spirituosa now, performed by Musica Antiqua of Cologne here on BTPM Classical.

0: Sinfonia Spirituosa by Georg Philipp Telemann, performed by Musica Antigua of Cologne. Telemann was a great German Baroque era composer, always overshadowed by Bach and Handel and Vivaldi and so many other Baroque era composers. But he really was wonderful and a fascinating human being, in addition to being the most prolific composer in music history. If you'd like to learn more about Georg Philipp Telemann, check out his Born on This Day video, all about his life and music and legacy. It's a nice short video, maybe a minute long or so. 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It's part of our Born on This Day video series. You can also find it on our website and on our socials, Facebook and TikTok. I'm Morty Wimmer. More music after this.
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Some hometown American music there. We've just heard the overture Harvest Home Suite by Jay Unger, who was playing the fiddle, Molly Mason performing on strings with him, along with the Nashville Chamber Orchestra, led by Paul Gamble, here on BTPM Classical. And it is the 4th of July. I hope you're enjoying your weekend. Next, we're going to hear music by Rossini. This has nothing to do with opera at all. He wrote outside of the opera realm every once in a while, and this is one such work, his String Sonata No. 4 on BTPM Classical.

0: the String Sonata No. 4 by Rossini. That was Camerata Bern. Well, starting on July 7th, this Tuesday, BTPM Classical will air full concerts from the Buffalo Philharmonic Orchestra on Tuesday nights. Host Peter Hall will chat with Joanne Folletta before each concert, and they will discuss what made each performance special. 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I'm Marty Wimmer. More music after this.
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for this 4th of July, 2026, the 250th anniversary of the United States. We've just heard the Liberty Bell, music by John Philip Sousa, performed there by the incredible Columbia All-Star Band led by Gunther Schuller. I'm Morty Wimmer. Next, we have music by Gabriel Fauré. This is a suite for piano four hands, his Dolly Suite. We'll hear it performed by pianists Paul Lewis and Stephen Osborne. This is a great recording.

0: The Dolly Suite, music by Gabriel Fauré, performed by duo pianists Paul Lewis and Stephen Osborne. I'm Marty Wimmer, as always, glad to be with you on BTPM Classical. We'll take a short break now, and then we'll begin the noon hour with something just right for this Independence Day weekend.
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for this 4th of July, 2026. We've just heard Variations on America, music by Charles Ives. That was the St. Louis Symphony. And with that, good afternoon. I'm Marty Wimmer with you here on BTPM Classical on this Independence Day. Well, next we have an old favorite, especially for weddings. Here is the famous Canon in D by Johann Pachelbel.

0: music that may have reminded you of a wedding or two, maybe a wedding or two of your own. That was the famous Canon in D by Johann Pachelbel. Neville Mariner led the Academy of St. Martin in the Fields. I'm Marty Wimmer. We'll take a short break, and then we'll hear a great old tune that may remind you of your elementary school music teacher.
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2: 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If music be the food of love, play on. 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

Just like we used to sing it back in school with our elementary school music teachers, right? Well, maybe not exactly. That was baritone Thomas Hampson singing, working with pianist Armin Guzalimian in the traditional old tune, The Erie Canal. I'm a retired public school music teacher these days, but back when I was teaching elementary school music classes, I remember the kids really liked that song, and so did I. I have a special connection with the Erie Canal anyway. My grandmother's house was right along the canal bank in central New York, so we used to play on the canal bank and go fishing and ride our bikes along the towpath. The Erie Canal, such a great bit of history right here in New York State. I'm Marty Wimmer. Next, we have music by Cesar Cui. We're going to hear his Sweet Miniature on BTPM Classical.

0: Sweet Miniature, music by Cesar Cui. Kenneth Skirmerhorn led the Hong Kong Philharmonic. I'm Marty Wimmer. We'll take a short break and then enjoy more great music.
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music depicting a busy port in England, hustle and bustle and sailors having a good time. That was the Portsmouth Point Overture by William Walton. Reuben Gamble led the BBC National Orchestra of Wales. I'm Marty Wimmer. The opera is coming up at 1 o'clock, Verdi's Aida today, an old favorite. And to take us there, we'll hear music by Haydn. This is one of his many symphonies, the number 22 in E-flat, known as The Philosopher.

Music by Haydn. That was his Symphony No. 22 in E-flat, The Philosopher, performed by the Stockholm Chamber Orchestra led by Esa-Pekka Salonen. If you'd like to learn a little more about Haydn, we have a Born on This Day video about his life and music and legacy. And as it turns out, he was a naughty little boy, at least at times. Check out the Haydn Born on This Day video and the other 20 or 21 or so in the series on the Buffalo Toronto Public Media YouTube channel. You can also find the videos on our website and on our socials, Facebook and TikTok. It's a fun new initiative that we're doing. The most recent video about composer Leroy Anderson. Please check it out sometime. I'm having a great time being part of it. Well, the opera is up next. I'll be back again on Monday morning, beginning at 11. Enjoy the 4th of July, your Independence Day weekend, and I'll talk to you again on Monday.

amor distruggi perra da res.

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0: in a sealed chamber beneath the temple awaiting their deaths. Aida and Lorame sing of their love in the afterlife as the curtain goes down. We've heard the final two acts of Giuseppe Verdi's Aida from the Opera Bastille in France. In our cast were Sayoa Hernandez in the title role of Aida, Piotr Bechawa as Radames, Yves-Maud Hubot as Amneris, Alexander Kopitsy as Ramfis, and Roman Burdenko as Amon Nasro. Michaela Mariotti led the Paris Opera Chorus and Orchestra. Join us next week as we head to London for the rarely heard enigmatic opera The Macropolis Affair by Leos Janacek. The Royal Opera House Chorus and Orchestra are led by Jakub Pruzsa at Covent Garden. I hope you'll be listening. Daniel Goldberg is the producer of our WFMT Opera Series. Thanks to Rebecca Nystad and the WFMT Operations Team. Our executive producer is Roger White. Today's program comes from a partnership with the European Broadcasting Union and Radio France. I'm Lisa Flynn. Thanks for listening. 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
2: Welcome in on this Saturday afternoon. I'm Carl Lamb here with you until 8 o'clock tonight, and we are celebrating Independence Day as well. We will have lots of great music from American composers throughout the next 4 hours. But let's start off with some music from Europe. And this is a rhapsody from a set of 19, typically written for the piano, but it really is a different listening experience when you hear it with an orchestra. So this is Liszt's Hungarian Rhapsody No. 5 in E minor. Here is Zubin Mehta and the Israel Philharmonic Orchestra.

So this is the orchestrated version of Franz Liszt's Hungarian Rhapsody number 5 in E minor. But normally, for a piano player, this is just done by one person. So you think about how rich and how complicated that was that you just listened to. And then a pianist has to cover all of those parts. It's very, very complicated stuff there. And we heard the Israel Philharmonic Orchestra with Zubin Mehta conducting. Our next composer, well, he was one of 9 children, and his father was a professional violinist as well, so the apple didn't really fall far from the tree here, because he was a master at composing the concerti that really are still just so famously known today. It's Antonio Vivaldi, and here is his Concerto for 2 Trumpets in C major. Here is the London Chamber Orchestra with Christopher Warren Green and Graham Ashton on trumpet, along with Gerald Ruddock.

0: the music of Vivaldi here on member-supported BTPM Classical. That was the Concerto for Two Trumpets in C Major. We heard the London Chamber Orchestra with Christopher Warren Green conducting and trumpeters Graham Ashton and Gerald Ruddick. The fun fact here about Vivaldi is that he could write a concerto faster than the copiers could actually duplicate it for the orchestra to play the parts. So what a master he was at his craft. Well, it's great to have you here on this Independence Day. We will have lots of great American music for you coming up, but we have to take a short break. We'll be right back.
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I'm pretty sure we could have played the first two or three notes and you would have known exactly what that piece was. That was the Stars and Stripes Forever, music of John Philip Sousa on this Independence Day. It is a staple of summertime concerts everywhere. And that was the Virginia Symphony Orchestra with Joanne Folletta conducting. You are listening to member-supported BTPM Classical on this Saturday afternoon. Let's take a trip over to Czechia, and we are going to listen to the music of Bedřich Smetana. And he wrote a piece called Má vlast, or My Fatherland. And there were a number of pieces kind of within the overarching piece. And we are going to listen to one of those. It's called Vyšehrad, or the High Fortress, which is actually a place in Prague that you could go visit as well. Here is the Czech Philharmonic Orchestra with Rafael Kublik conducting.

0: That piece is titled Vishirad, or translates to the High Castle or the High Fortress, which is actually a place that you could visit in Prague if you have never been. It is just an absolutely stunning city, and there's so much to see and so much history to embrace. And that was a collection of pieces that Bedřich Smetana composed titled Má Vlast, or My Fatherland. And that was the Czech Philharmonic Orchestra led by Rafael Kublik. 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Music to your ears for 50 years. And we are going to take a quick time out, but we have more music for you coming up after these messages.
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The music from The King of Ragtime, that is Scott Joplin's Paragon Rag that he composed back in 1909, and that was pianist Joshua Rifkin. As we celebrate this Independence Day on this July 4th, I'm Carl Lamb. Thanks for listening to BTPM Classical. We'll have more great American music for you as we go through the rest of the afternoon and evening. Our next piece is definitely not Haydn's flashiest symphonies. These were kind of tucked away in the earlier set of his symphonies. So this is his symphony number 27 in G major. Here is the Austro-Hungarian Haydn Orchestra with conductor Adam Fischer.

0: While I did say they were not very flashy, they certainly are high-quality compositions from Franz Joseph Haydn, and that was his Symphony No. 27 in G major. That was the Austro-Hungarian Haydn Orchestra, led by Adam Fischer. You're listening to member-supported BTPM Classical on this Saturday afternoon. It has been a hot week. Thankfully, things are starting to ease up just a little bit across Western New York and Southern Ontario. I wouldn't even dare to say it's cool just yet, but it is certainly better than it has been as we kind of work through the middle of the week. That was unbelievable. It's kind of a sizzler and scorcher all around. Well, we have more great music for you as we head into the next hour, so stick around. We'll be right back.
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0: Thanks for tuning in on this Independence Day here on member-supported BTPM Classical. I'm Carl Lamb here with you until 8 o'clock, and then at that time, we'll go over to New York City for the New York Philharmonic Symphonic Broadcast, and then at 10 o'clock tonight, we'll go to Chicago for their symphonic broadcast. Lots of great music still to come on this Independence Day. Let's start off with a traditional piece called Shenandoah, and you probably recognize this. Once I hit the play button, you'll definitely know what this is. This is the Philadelphia Orchestra with Richard Condy conducting and the Mormon Tabernacle Choir.

a traditional piece there called Shenandoah, and that was Richard Conde leading the Philadelphia Orchestra with the Mormon Tabernacle Choir here on member-supported BTPM Classical, music to your ears for 50 years. Our next piece is written for the viola da gamba, and this is an instrument that is fretted, and it's got strings. It's kind of like a viola. It's kind of like a cello, but you actually just sit it on your leg and play it with a bow. But instead of a viola da gamba, we're going to hear it played on the cello, this piece. So it's the Viola da Gamba Sonata No. 1 by Bach. Here is cellist Yo-Yo Ma with harpsichordist Kenneth Cooper.

0: That was the Viola da Gamba Sonata No. 1 in G major by Bach, but we didn't hear the actual Viola da Gamba itself. We heard cellist Yo-Yo Ma and also harpsichordist Kenneth Cooper. Here on your place for classical music all day and all night, this is member-supported BTPM Classical. Well, the Buffalo Philharmonic Orchestra Summer Concert Series is starting soon, and your favorite BTPM Classical hosts are getting involved. Our hosts will be at select outdoor concerts throughout the summer, and they are free. So the next concert day we'll be at is on Beaver Island on Tuesday, July 7th at 7 o'clock. So you'll stop by and see some of our friends there and grab some merchandise from our table as well. We have more music for you coming up right after this break.
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Two pieces there titled Chester and Be Glad Then America from one of the first American choral composers who attracted a lot of success. That was the music of William Billings, and we heard the Greg Smith Singers led by none other than Greg Smith. You're listening to member-supported BTPM Classical on this Saturday afternoon. Our next piece was actually composed on a train ride during March of 1862, and he actually worked on this piece before he wrote the rest of the opera. We're talking about Richard Wagner, and this is the prelude to Act One of Die Meistersinger. Here is the Cleveland Orchestra with George Zell conducting.

That was the prelude to Act One of Die Meistersinger in the music of Richard Wagner, and that was the Cleveland Orchestra conducted by George Sell. You are listening to member-supported BTPM Classical on this Saturday afternoon. Great to be with you, and let's go to our last big piece for this hour. This is the music of Michael Haydn, and this symphony comes in three movements, different from our typical four that we're now used to, but this is also one of those symphonies that just has a very small orchestra, two oboes, two bassoons, two horns, and strings, so really no extra frills on this symphony itself. Here is Michael Haydn, Symphony No. 21. Here is Harold Faberman and the Bournemouth Sinfonietta.

0: The music of Franz Joseph Haydn's younger brother, Michael Haydn, who lived from 1737 to 1806. And that was his Symphony No. 21. And that was the Bournemouth Sinfonietta led by Harold Faberman. 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This is member-supported BTPM Classical. That wraps up the afternoon portion of the show, but we have to take a quick time out. Once we're back, we are going into the evening portion with still more great music to celebrate Independence Day. That's all coming up right after this break.
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0: Welcome in on this Saturday evening. I'm Carl Lamb here with you until 8 o'clock tonight here on member-supported BTPM Classical, music to your ears for 50 years. We'll hear from Chevalier de Saint-George and also music of Amy Beach and also Arnold Bax coming up a little bit later this hour. But let's start off with the music from a failed play by Irwin Shaw. But the music still stands, and this is from the great American composer Aaron Copland. Here is Quiet City for Small Orchestra. Here are the musicians of the Orpheus Chamber Orchestra.

Copeland's instructions for this piece were to say, you must have an English horn and only use an oboe if you cannot use an English horn for that solo part, along with the solo trumpet and the string orchestra too. That was Quiet City music for a small orchestra, and that was the Orpheus Chamber Orchestra performing. 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Our next piece comes from an athletic composer who had a lot of success in sports as well. It was Joseph Boulogne, Chevalier de Saint-Georges, and he was a French composer of African heritage. And here is the overture to L'Amant Anonyme, or The Anonymous Lover. And here is Jean Lemone with Tafel Musik.

0: The music of a composer that you might not be as familiar with, that is Joseph Bellone, Chevalier de Saint-Georges, and that was the overture to L'Amant Anonyme, or The Anonymous Lover. And it also features Jean Lamone with Tafel Music, who was also the feature of our program on Tuesday night. And it was just great to listen to that Baroque orchestra, and they are just so incredibly talented. They do Baroque music like no one else. And you are listening to member-supported BTPM Classical on this Saturday afternoon. We have to take a quick break, but we have more music for you featuring American composers right after the break.
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The music of Amy Marcy Chaney Beach, and she was certainly a superstar in her own right. She had her Gaelic Symphony performed by a major American orchestra, something that had not been done before by a female composer, and this was the Romance for Violin and Piano. This was the Klugers-Timmins duo. That was Laura Klugers on violin and Jill Timmins on piano. 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Let's hop across the pond over to Tintagel, and this is a tone poem for orchestra, and this is associated with the Castle Tintagel. Here is the Virginia Symphony with the music of Arnold Bax, conducted by Joanne Folletta.

A tone poem that takes us to an Arthurian castle on the Atlantic Ocean called Tintagel, and that is the music of Arnold Bax. That was Joanne Folletta with the Virginia Symphony Orchestra. You are listening to member-supported BTPM Classical. Our final big piece for this hour is the music of Johann Joachim Quantz, and this is his Flute Concerto number 116 in D major. Should also mention that Quantz wrote over 300 concerti, so it's no surprise that that number is so high. Here is the Württemberg Chamber Orchestra of Heilbronn with George Faber conducting and Sir James Galway as our flute soloist.

0: That was the Flute Concerto number 116 by Johann Joachim Quantz, who was also a flutist and also a flute maker as well. And that was the Württemberg Chamber Orchestra, Heilbronn, and George Faber conducting with Sir James Galway as our flute soloist. 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And also starting on July 7th, BTPM Classical will air full concerts from the Buffalo Philharmonic Orchestra on Tuesday nights. Host Peter Hall will chat with Joanne Folletta before each one, and they'll discuss what made each performance special. 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We're going to take a quick break. More music is on the way right after this.
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0: And welcome into the final hour of our program tonight. I'm Carl Lamb here with you until 8 o'clock, and then we'll head off to New York City for the New York Philharmonic broadcast, and then we'll go over to Chicago and hear the Chicago Symphony Orchestra's broadcast as well. All that great music still to come on this Independence Day here on member-supported BTPM Classical. Well, Schumann said that this piece could only have been written by someone in their 20s and 30s, and this overture is a musical pep talk. So it's not the Schumann you might be thinking of. This is William Schumann with his American Festival Overture. Here is the St. Louis Symphony with Leonard Slatkin conducting.

That was the music of William Schumann and the American Festival Overture. That was Leonard Slatkin on the podium leading the St. Louis Symphony. You are listening to member-supported BTPM Classical on this Saturday evening. Our next piece is one that we don't hear all that much from Mozart. It is his 12 variations on Avudorej Maman, or when it's translated to Oh, Shall I Tell You, Mommy? So this is Jan Leschetzky on piano with music of Mozart.

0: the music of Mozart and the 12 variations on Avu Doreja Maman, and that was music performed by Jan Leschetsky. 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We're going to take a quick break. More music is coming up right after this.
1: 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What could be better?

That was a traditional camp meeting song called Battle Hymn of the Republic as we celebrate Independence Day and the great American music that goes along with it. That was the Philadelphia Orchestra with Eugene Ormandy and the Mormon Tabernacle Choir. 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Our next piece is titled Nachtfalter, and this is a direct translation to Night Butterfly. And when we talk about those, we're talking about moths. Not really the most appealing thing, but it is an interesting waltz that was composed by Johann Strauss Jr. Here is the CSSR State Philharmonic with Oliver Dohnányi conducting.

It's a funny name, the Nachtfalter waltzes. It's all about moths and how they just kind of circle around and around and around. They fly in those circles. And so you kind of heard that waltz be a little circular too. That was the CSSR State Philharmonic with Oliver Dohnányi conducting. You're listening to member-supported BTPM Classical on this Saturday evening. We're up to our last piece, our last big piece, I should say, for this hour. It's music of Bernhard Crusell. And this is the Clarinet Quartet number 1. In E flat, here is the Algeri String Quartet with Thea King as our clarinet soloist.

That was the Clarinet Quartet No. 1 in E flat by Bernhard Krusel, and that was the Algieri String Quartet with Thea King as the clarinet soloist. It's always fun to mix those two families together, the strings and the woodwinds, because you really do get a very different listening experience. You're used to maybe just hearing strings alone or woodwinds alone, but the colors that you can kind of evoke from a wind instrument are very different than what you get from a string instrument. So great to hear that there. And that about does it for us here on this Saturday evening as we get you ready to go off to New York City for the New York Philharmonic and then the Chicago Symphony after that at 10 o'clock. Well, that does it for me as well. I'll be back with you on Tuesday night at 10 o'clock. Until then, stay cool and have a good rest of your weekend.

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